Portugal, sandwiched between Spain and the Atlantic Ocean, and tiny as countries go, has had an outsized impact on the world. During the Age of Discovery, the Portuguese went to sea in great numbers, gained fame as navigators, shipbuilders, explorers. They conquered a large part of the world, their empire stretching from Brazil to Africa to the East Indies. The city of Oporto is a reflection and a creation of that relationship with the sea. A lot has changed since I was last here. Or has it?

0: When I decided to return to take another look at this place, I, of course, reached out to José de Mireles, my old boss and first entree to Portugal.
1: How you doing? Good, man.
2: You look good, man.
1: You good?
2: Yeah, nice to see you.
1: Been a long, long time.
0: José is from the area around Oporto, and this time, just like back then, he said, come, see my country, meet my family. We'll do a pig feast.
1: 16 years later, I came here in 2001, one of the first times I've ever been on television. And here we are again. There are only so many beautiful places left in the world. Oporto is one of them. It's gorgeous. Has it changed too much?
3: Yeah, especially in the big city, special Porto, it changed a lot. It was never a tourist town. Now it's packed with tourists.
1: So is that good news or bad
3: news? It's good news.
1: It's good news.
3: I mean, it's good for the economy, and special, it came up during the big financial crisis and all that. So it was a great help for the city.
1: I mean, it looks even prettier than it looked last time. They seem to have fixed up a lot of buildings.
3: It's the downtown area, the historic area of Porto was completely degraded. Old buildings collapsing, and with the flux of tourism, a lot of people invest, and they start fixing it.
1: So, what are we eating here? What's the specialty?
3: Actually, we're going to start with tingas. That's a small sardine.
1: You eat everything, the bones, you eat the whole
3: thing. Everything. You can eat 1,000 of them, and it is empty, so that's a good thing. Nobody can tell you how many you eat. What's here? Okay, what's here? You ready for the tripes?
1: Yes.
3: Absolutely, let's go. Tripes is the iconic dish of Oporto.
1: Tripieros, right?
3: Tripes. We are known as tripes.
1: Right.
3: As tribe people.
1: Why?
3: There was a couple of stories. The more historical one, I guess, Henry, the navigator, at one point he was putting an armada of ships to go to Ceuta.
1: Right.
3: The people from Oporto gave them all the meat they have. So they
1: all they're left with?
3: Just with the tribes. And right.
1: Cheap food for the sailors, it would last a long time.
3: Usually it's on Thursday. That's the day with the tribes.
1: Right.
3: Because being a Catholic country, on Friday, they skip the meat.
0: A meal here is, generally speaking anyway, not light. The Portuguese like pork. They like it a lot.
1: So, sausage, bacon?
3: Sausage, pig's ear.
1: Cured pig's ear.
0: What do you do when left with nothing but guts and hooves and odd bits?
3: You have the tripes here, some beans.
0: Figure out how to transform that into delicious, delicious things, of course.
1: Oh, wow, look at that. Oh, it's fantastic. It
3: smells delicious.
1: Perfect, yes, it does. So I put a little rice on the side there to mop it up.
3: Yeah.
1: Mmm. That is good.
4: A vida é como a
3: all the vintage.
1: I mean, it's sort of incredible, the story of the wines here. I hear that because the soil is so tough, flint and stone,
3: so
1: the vines have to dig up to 30 meters down. But that's a lot. I think it gives the wine a special character.
0: Northern Portugal's Douro Valley is where port comes from. If it's not from here, it's not port. It's just

0: I don't usually do wine scenes. No matter how good the wine, on camera, it's just colored liquid going into a glass. Wine nerds usually bore me. Don't talk about your damn wine. Drink it. But I absolutely love cheese served with a glass of port wine. And that's what most people, including my new friend Andre, that's what they do around here.
1: I'm not a dessert guy. A nice blue cheese with a glass of port, for me, is like the perfect thing to end a meal with.
0: Unlike wine, cheese porn is easy. Just like shooting actual porn. Start with an establishing shot. Move in for a close.
2: Oh, yeah, there we go.
0: Cut away to a reaction.
2: Mm.
0: Money works every time.
1: Oh, disturbing. It's delicious. What kind of cheeses are we looking at here?
3: These two over here, right. They're goat cheese.
1: Mm-hmm. Okay,
3: they're aged ones. Then all the other are sheep milk. This is worldly known queijo de serra, so the buttery one. This is what we call a queijo de azeitão. It's strong, intense to your palate.
1: Oh, I like this guy already. Any cheeses that are like you need a spoon pretty much to...
3: Oh, then smell it. For me, the worse the smell, the better the flavor.
1: Mm.
3: Huh? Like it?
1: Smells like dirty feet. Tastes like heaven.
3: This is a Frontier Road pork.

0: Todo un camión.
1: Oh, that's delicious.
2: Put a little bit of that and then some pumpkin jam on top.
1: Mm. If I put on my Speedo and dive into this thing, please stop me.
2: Oh, no.
1: Before I completely faceplant.
2: I love Portuguese gastronomy. The heart and soul of it, its simplicity.
1: Mm-hmm.
2: Look, that's the thing that makes me fall in love with it every single day.
1: Cheese is one of those things, it's always magic to me because it goes into the cave one way. And then you go in and you pull it out. I don't believe in God, but somehow it went in like that and came back like this.
2: Relying on time mm-hmm. to cut his way through it and to change this, change the texture, mm-hmm. even the smell. And we have nothing to do with that other than enjoying it. Mm-hmm.

0: Portugal has got a lot of coastline and a lot of history with the sea. It's a close relationship, one that's imprinted deep into the national character. The songs, the poetry, the state of mind.
1: I love this word, saudade.
2: Saudade, espuma perdida.
3: So that means missing something, nostalgic.
2: Saudade, espuma perdida.
0: A word with no direct translation to English. It connotes longing, being away from something, and yearning to get back.
3: The Portuguese went out of the country for years at sea, and he does not know when he's going to go back to his family.
0: During the cold, gray months, it's lamprey season.
1: Oh, hell yeah.
0: So I'm here at just the right time.
1: What do you call this dish in Portuguese? Is it the lamprey eel?
4: Yeah, lampreia bordaleza.
1: Awesome.
0: Lamprey are but ugly, damn creatures. But delicious when cooked right. And my man, Pedro, knows how to cook it right.
1: Very traditional, cooked in its own blood.
4: Yeah, it's bordaleza style. When it's bordaleza, it means it has the blood.
5: Leva o vinho, bota-se uma pinga de vinho, que é para o sangue não colhar. Então bota-se o alho, bota-se o sal, bota-se a pimenta, bota-se o louro. Pus um calço de whisky.
6: Whisky.
1: It's good. Fantastic.
4: And so that is going back to a moment where we were happy. It doesn't matter if it was through food, through sex, through whatever.
1: You're making me sad already thinking about this.
4: No, but that's not sad.
1: I'm getting depressed.
4: Come on.
1: Yes, thinking about happy times that I can't have right now.
4: But there's an hope in the future that that's going to happen because that's also part of... Yeah, I see it like that. If you don't see it, that's a problem.
5: Eu estive na guerra colonial, na Guiné.
4: E tenho saudade daquilo.
5: E tenho
4: sido uma guerra.
5: Não andasse na guerra, mas tenho saudades daquilo.
4: Tem saudade dos seus companheiros,
5: dos companheiros, da aquele cheiro, o cheiro que é diferente.
1: The Portuguese were the original navigators.
4: Yeah.
1: It was about the sea, about fishing, exploration.
5: Eu digo agora a estes tipos que estão aí com aparelhos, se te desse um relógio para a mão e para uma agulha, se te deixasse no mar, tu não vinhas à terra. 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
1: Ah, question. I went to the fish market. I met these women who sell fish there. And they were saying terrible, terrible things to me. They were saying, hey, pin dick, get over, you know, how do you satisfy your wife with that tiny little penis? I've never in my life heard women, anybody speak like this.
5: Esse é típico das peixeiras.
1: This is what I'm going to get.
4: Yeah, nasty approaches about your penis and your height, yeah.
7: É que nós os pretos que até muito grande. 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
8: Tirar um preto e um litro. 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

0: I'm Tony. 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
1: I'm Sophia.
0: Sophia?
1: Jenna, nice to meet you.
0: Hi, good to meet
1: nice
0: you both.
1: How are you? Hello.
2: Those of you who know me, even a little bit, are familiar with my unholy attraction to the mutant hot dog.
0: Is it actually called a hot dog here, or is it something?
1: No, here we call it cachorro.
0: Cachorro.
1: Toasted bread, fresh sausage.
0: Fresh pork sausage.
1: And a cheese.
3: And a spicy sauce.
0: Spicy sauce.
3: And cut in a very specific way.
0: Wow, I look at fast knife work.
1: Nah. He's asking if you want some fork and knife. No, we can eat it with your hand.
0: Mm. It's delicious.
3: This is very healthy, too.
1: Yeah.
0: Yeah.
1: Right.
0: I'm not sure about that.
1: No. Yeah, it is.
0: They're busy.
1: Yeah, they're always busy. Yeah. It's a small place, so.
3: And you can see it's just Portuguese, just local.
0: Right. How many places like this in town?
3: Nowadays, not many.
0: Now, you guys own a tavern?
3: Yes.
0: How's employment in Portugal now?
3: There's a lot of unemployment here.
0: No,
1: there's a lot
0: ask,
1: of people like that.
0: You get a lot of people with degrees, you know, higher degrees who are opening restaurants and...
3: Yeah. She has the degree in psychology.
0: Right.
3: I have the degree in sociology. And everyone who's working with us, they have a degree.
1: Yeah.
3: Or they are finishing.
0: I might have to have another. That was good.
4: Your party is in safe hands. This is why you hired me.
5: I'm looking for Kelly Broussard.
4: That is me.
5: I want to throw a party for my niece. Thought I'd seek out some professional expertise. I'm in the middle of meeting with another planner.
4: Oh.
5: And I must say, she seems very professional.
4: You like animals?
6: Alpacas, like Alfie and Plucky Princess.
4: I know what we should do for the party. We should base it on Plucky Princess. You have to use your imagination. Lights, music.
5: Organizing all this, pretty amazing.
4: You never doubted my powers, did you?
5: Never.
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0: city seems to have been preserved carefully and with respect for the past. I don't see a lot of high-rise buildings breaking up the skyline.
1: We are still very authentic. We don't sell out very easily.
0: I mean, I was in a relatively poor neighborhood a couple of nights ago, just walking around.
1: Yeah.
0: And somebody said, you know, you could buy that apartment building right there for $50,000. I said, okay, good deal. But you can't touch the exterior.
1: Yeah, no.
0: This is the fishing and port area of Oporto, yes?
1: And it's called Matosinhos. The fishing boats just arrived, and the market is just two streets away from here.

0: Okay. Oh, my God.
1: Seafood tower, bitches.
2: All right, then.
1: Okay, not a tower precisely, but a whole heap of incredible creatures from the sea. Coastal shrimp, local oysters, and crab. Sea urchin, langoustine, gooseneck barnacles.
2: This I'm very excited by.
3: Yeah.
2: So dangerous to get these.
0: Yeah, it's not the thing that you get from the hulls of the boats, but from rocks.
2: And you got to get it in between waves.
0: Mm-hmm.
2: Quickly. Whelks.
0: Caramujo.
2: Caramujo. Yeah, there we go. Mmm, insane.
0: One thing that I don't like with food is sauce.
2: Yeah, I don't need it. This is all perfect. What do they do to it? They steamed it.
0: Yeah.
2: Some of it, the rest is raw. I mean, it's not like this is fancy cooking. Mmm. This crab is, it's like a Rubik's Cube. I'm trying to figure my way into here. Ah, okay, I found it.
0: Thing that gets you back to your roots. You have to use your hands. You don't have to be polite.
2: Yeah. Mmm, these little shrimp. The brains are really good, too. Well, look at that.
1: Sea urchin. Fat sacks of roe buried deep inside these prickly exteriors.
0: When I was a kid, I went with my father to get this.
2: Yeah.
0: And it was nasty, but also very good.
2: Mmm.
0: It's funny, a lot of these things that we see here were used as fertilizer.
2: In the years before independence in Massachusetts, lobster was seen as a pest.
0: Yeah.
2: The only people who used them regularly was the prison system. The prisoners rioted because they said, this is cruel and unusual punishment, having to eat lobster every day. No, oh my God, it's monstrous.
1: Nobody knows who first salt-baked a fish. Maybe it was Jesus.
0: Oh.
4: Oh, wow.
1: Scale and gut your fish, in this case a sea bass, insert lemon and onion, then pack it in salt, and bake. Light the whole thing on fire tableside, then break open. The salt acts like a protective crust, sealing in all the moisture and flavor.
2: Oh, now that looks beautiful. That's just perfect for me. Mmm. Clams cooked Portuguese style.
0: Yeah.
2: So tender, sweet, and delicious. Why do you think Portuguese food has not had a higher profile internationally?
0: Well, for me, it's really easy to say this. It's basically, it's your fault. It's the Americans' fault. Yeah.
2: Why?
0: The American culture embraced Spain and embraced Italy and embraced France. It didn't embrace Portugal because, I don't know. If we had a civil war so popular like the Spanish had, and Hemingway came to Portugal instead of Spain, we would be a different country.
2: You know, you think of Italy, you think of romance.
0: No, but we are romantic.
2: I know.
0: We are the most romantic country in the world. After you had a couple of meals in Porto, you're going to feel this all out in your heart and soul.
2: Man, good meal. Oh, what, there's more clams? It's right over here, my friend.

0: contrary to what some may say, I do not enjoy seeing the death of any living thing. I do not promote animal cruelty.
1: E a todos estes géneros alimentícios, a bênção, a graça, o amor de Deus Pai Todo-Poderoso. Vamos em paz e o Senhor nos acompanhe. Amém.
2: Yeah, ready to go?
3: Yep.
4: Kill the pig, kill the pig, kill the pig.
0: But I think people should know where meat comes from. And knowing, they should feel free to decide what they want to do from there.
5: Before you kill them, they give them a bagasso. That's the local grappa, to get them drunk. So the meat gets them...
3: The least you could do.
5: Yeah, exactly.
0: Here, right here, on José's family farm, is where I saw my first animal die. A pig, too. This, after years of decades of being a chef, serving meat, ordering up my death over the phone at a comfortable distance. Up close, it was not so comfortable.
3: I think he's starting to get the bad news.
5: I guess on the DNA, they know that's going to happen. And
3: they know it's coming.
5: They really they know it's coming.
3: Yeah, well, the pigs are smart.
5: And sometimes they manage to run away.
0: To do the job right, professionals are brought in. And they do it like this, because, how shall I put it, they need the heart to keep pumping the blood into the pail for sausage and soup and many delicious things. We all come to this in the end. Whether struggling for air in our beds, bleeding out on cold concrete, a last mighty dump like Elvis. Or this.
5: Oops, oh, yeah, that's a fire truck. That's the start of any festivities, you go through.
3: Really?
5: It's the fire truck.
0: As befitting tradition and the way things are done, this is a once-in-a-year event. For 2 days, extended family, friends, and neighbors gather to cook, cure, and eat a pig.
3: Time for a haircut?
5: Yeah, haircut.
3: Old school.
5: Yeah. They finish up with the blow torch.
3: As one must.
5: Yeah.
6: Bom dia para todos vós. Bom dia para todos vós.
5: They start singing. We call this desgarrada. Everyone makes his own verses, and then the person must respond.
3: It's so, like rappers.
5: Yeah, yeah, that's it, that's it.
3: Freestyle.
6: Também

0: porco anda. 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
1: É preciso, não é? Opa!
2: Opa!
3: So now they're gonna finish up and take all the guys up and start
4: Then it's lunch.
3: Lunch time.
5: In Portugal, we used to say that if we want to know our body, we have to kill a pig, because it's absolutely the same. All the organs are placed on the same disposition.
3: I see the liver there and the heart, and you have the tongue there too.
4: Yeah, it's all in a package, all the good stuff.
6: Noite.
4: But it's a lung.
6: Calma e serena.
4: Man, he's good.
3: Yeah, he really knows what he's doing.
4: I would say a surgeon, but he's faster than a surgeon.
7: Guts removed, the liver and heart are used today. Cooked immediately.
4: Oh, this is the best. The heart.
5: It's like a tender sirloin.
4: Oh, it's so good.
5: It's so good, yeah.
7: The intestines washed and reserved for sausage casing.
3: That's the pork intestine. They fill with some kind of cornmeal.
4: It's nice.
7: The rest is left to hang until tomorrow, when we shall feast again.
3: Tony, this is rejoint folhas. That's a special part of the pork fat.
4: Ah, it's like chicharron.
3: Chicharron?
4: Oh, wow.
3: These are the potatoes with the blood.
8: Yeah.
4: Oh, that's kind of perfect. Mmm.
8: That's good. Not all the countries eat all the meat of the pork. In here, we eat everything.
3: My parents, they always keep in mind that when they were growing up during the Second World War, there's nothing to eat. They don't waste anything.
0: É mulher feia, esse aí já me convém, que eu estou aqui descansadinho, não é

Fado, the national music of Portugal. Songs of longing, heartbreak, saudade set to music.

0: My good friend Antonio, besides other things, he also sings fado.
1: Antonio, in Portugal, everybody thinks that they sing fado. We, the Portuguese, think that the fado is not the perfection, the ability, the fine-tuning, it's emotion. Mm-hmm. Yeah. So everybody is allowed to sing. That's why José is telling that I sing fado.
2: I see.
1: Normally, the guys who sing fado are very happy guys. Very... But when they begin to sing, they turn into sad guys. I don't know why.
2: Well, you said the Portuguese are bipolar.
1: Yes, they are. So,
0: ready to eat, I think. Big enough table.
3: The home of José's ancestors for centuries. Much of their original estate still in family hands.
0: So we're going to start with the famous blood soup. It's called Papa Sarrabulho.
2: Very excited.
3: José's mother Maria is in charge today. She's preparing a feast of rustic Portuguese soul food.
0: So it's all little small pieces of meat, usually the bony part. The tradition comes, they could not escape those bones, and they need to use every single piece. They boil the bones out, then they finish with blood. So, and blood and bread.
2: Blood and bread.
0: Yeah.
2: Beautiful. So good.
0: Let's go to the cuisine. I'm going to show you what you should eat.
3: The main event, cozido. A glorious stew of seemingly every last part of the pig.
0: I'm going to give some of the pernil, that is the smoked meat. Spare ribs.
3: Nothing goes to waste around here.
0: Blood sausage, cabbage.
2: Oh, what's that?
0: That's the butillo. It's the pig's bladder that's stuffed with the pork belly, the spare ribs, and then smoked.
2: Wow, look at that. Extraordinary.
4: And one thing you don't feel that guilty when you're eating this, because it's only just boiled, not fried, not...
2: I don't feel guilty. It's fantastic. Uh-huh. Superb.
5: Wonderful.
2: Thank you.
5: Obrigado.
2: So, José, what's left of the pig? A couple of hams and not much else.
0: Well, everything is on salt right now.
2: So the shoulders and the legs are in salt?
0: They're on salt. They're going to be in salt for about 1 month. And then they're going to be smoked, and it's your prosciutto.
1: And they are fantastic.
0: So you spoke about fado and sadness. But, you know, after a few drinks, everybody gets very happy, you know?
2: Good.
0: With wine, alegria. Means with wine, happiness.
1: Yeah.
0: Cheers.
1: Yeah.

0: Cheers.
1: Cheers.
2: A nossa.
1: A nossa.
2: A nossa.
0: Now it's time for the Francesinha, which translates as little French girl.
2: Yeah. Yeah.
0: But I understand she's not so little.
2: No.
1: It's your first time, Francesinha?
0: It is.
1: Really?
0: You have this look on your face like, you look worried.
1: Good luck.
0: It's going to be okay, right? Well, here we go.
1: Oh, thank you.
0: What do we got? Good Lord, look at that thing. Is there a vegetable in there?
1: Only meat.
0: Oh my God, it weighs like a ton. So it's bread, ham, steak.
2: Sausage and a bit
1: linguiça.
2: Of... Yeah, linguiça.
1: Then the sauce has many things like beer, port wine, spicy, tomato.
0: Cheese?
2: A lot of cheese.
1: A lot.
0: Wow. What a construction. Meat, cheese, fat, and bread. It's the immortal combination.
2: Yeah, it's the ultimate solution for hangover or too much pork.
0: That is delicious. Oh, that's good.
2: It's really, really good.
0: Are there a lot of places making this? A lot.
2: Yeah,
1: everyone does.
0: Yeah, this is a Porto thing specifically?
1: Yes.
0: Yeah. What's the relative rate per capita of heart-related disease in this country? I'm just curious.
1: It depends on how many Francesinhas you had.
0: Right.
3: Good day.

Singapore. One could be forgiven for thinking it's a giant, ultra-modern shopping mall. An interconnected, fully wired, air-conditioned nanny state where everything is beautiful and nothing hurts. And those things are kind of true, especially if you read the papers or the carefully monitored internet. You look around the litterless streets where everything seems to work just fine, and you think, or you could be forgiven for thinking, gee, maybe a one-party system is just what we need. You look at all the social problems and ethnic strife, street crime, drugs that Singapore has managed to avoid, and you could think, is this the life we want? It ain't my system. It's not the world I want, but damn, it has its appeal. Jam-packed in between the carefully feng shuied architecture, the skyscrapers and office blocks are rich, deep, very old, and deliciously funky remnants of the old world.

0: funny. I recognize every place here by food.
1: Tony, how are you?
0: Looking good.
1: My brother. So what blows you back to Singapore, man?
0: You know why I come here. I come here to eat.
1: I live here to eat, too.
2: I come here mostly to eat because that's what they do here. And they arguably do it better with more diverse, affordable food options per square foot than just about anywhere on Earth. My godfather and mentor for Singaporean street food has always been and remains KF Sito, the guru behind the Makan Sutra food guides and an advocate for the kind of democratic, affordable, casual chaos of the hawker world.
3: So this is the dry one.
0: Thank you.
3: Thank you, enjoy.
0: Thank you. Okay, so wet and dry.
1: Wet and dry. Right. The heat gets to you a bit, bro.
2: 545 Huampo prawn noodles for prawn mi seemed a good place to start.
1: We are here because Ray Fung, this girl who served us, she's one of the new heroes, the new generation heroes,
0: right,
1: that's out to protect and preserve our food culture. You know, I've been talking about continuity for the longest time.
0: I mean, I know you want to see traditional recipes and preparations preserved.
1: I'm here to preserve what's traditional, what's progressive. Progressive heritage food has a space. But if you are too creative with your stuff, you start putting truffle oil and this kind of stuff.
0: Well, that's wrong. Always.
1: Creativity is not a flavor, Tony.
2: Most hawker stalls are family-run operations. And Huampo is no exception. What's unusual is that Li Rufong left her white-collar job to work alongside her parents, bucking a trend that has left the hawker centers with an aging workforce, unable to replenish generations of expertise with new blood.
1: If you look around, Tony, you look at all the hawkers, more than 70%, 80% of them are 50 and above. So the tipping point will come, where everybody just give up their stall because their children have gone to university. They have told them, yeah, go be a doctor, lawyer, go be something else other than hawker.
0: But the Singaporean government wants to build more stalls, more, better, modern.
1: 20 more hawker centers like this.
0: 20 more hawker centers?
1: Which I said, where the hell are the hawkers coming from?
0: Well, that's a good question.
1: Yeah.
0: Where are they going to come from?
1: There's a lot of insinuations of an answer, but no true answer.
0: I mean, the answer is not from Singapore, right? They're going to have to come in from China.
1: For the 15,000 or 20,000 food stalls like this we have in Singapore, if it's public run like this, you can't hire foreigners. It's meant for Singaporeans.
0: But isn't the beginning of all of this was people from China, India?
1: That's why I keep saying our food came from the rest
0: somewhere
1: of the world. Yeah, we had nothing. And in that tradition, I say, we must continue.
0: Up for rent, cooked food stall. No, we should do a pop-up. Get my apron.
2: Stamford Raffles arrived in Singapore in 1819 with the British East India Company, establishing it first as a trading post for the British Empire. Soon thereafter, Singapore grew, quickly becoming an economic hub and regional capital for the British Empire's new colony on the Malay Peninsula. After World War II, Singapore clamored for independence, first becoming a part of the Malaysian Federation, then a fully independent state in 1965. Helmed by its first Prime Minister, Lee Kuan Yew, tiny Singapore famously went from a third world outpost to a first world nation in a single generation.
4: In Singapore, rules and regulations in Singapore is very strict. We have to follow. Like I'm driving taxi,
0: right.
4: I can't break any law.
0: So the camera catches?
4: Yeah, everything is in camera. So it's very important to everyone. We have to follow the rules and regulations. That's the reason Singapore is very good. Same time, Singaporeans are very hardworking persons. As human beings, what we need, food to eat, clothes to wear, place to sleep. You can get it in Singapore. So, in other words, we have to continue work, you see. We work and we'll get something. Once lazy, we're out.
2: By some measures,

0: Singapore is a welfare state, taking care of the less fortunate. But at its heart, it's a cold-blooded meritocracy. You follow the rules, and there are many, work hard, and you'll have a good life. That's the message.
1: We are starting to define the definition of success. I think before we are very clear with the five C's: car, condominium, a credit card, cash, and career.
2: Wow, that sounds fucking awful, dude.
1: Yeah, dude. I mean, I grew up with that idea.
2: But that's not good.
1: Yeah, exactly.
2: That sounds kind of depressing.
1: I know, but that's the past.
0: The Muslim Quarter, just following afternoon prayers. I'm here with Najib Ali, the Singapore and Malay entertainer and producer.
3: Yeah, okay.
2: Oh, looking good.
3: This is it.
2: So this is a
1: lontong.
2: Lontong, and this?
1: This is mee siam.
2: Oh.
0: We're having lontong, rice cake, coconut gravy, vegetables, and a hard-boiled egg. And mee siam. Fried rice noodles with chili paste, prawns, bean sprouts, and a spicy sweet and sour gravy. Fried bean curd and an egg.
2: Mmm. They're delicious. Mmm. I mean, we like to make fun of Singapore in the West and call it Disneyland with the death penalty. And we're skeptical, of course, of one-party rule. We're skeptical of constraints on freedom of the press or the things you...
1: Can't do.
2: Do you think that young creative Singaporeans should feel those constraints and suffer from them?
1: I think some of them who travel knows better. Most of them are over-educated and under-exposed, meaning they are very little experience in what they know. And I think that's what we're lacking. They're looking for things to do. And the problem with this is always that we're living in a small country and we have nowhere to go, and where do we experience this thing? If you're in New York and you don't like the city life, you say, shit,
2: You say shit on the show.
1: I'm going to take this.
2: I think we have two more on this hour.
1: I'm going to get out of the city. So you go to Minnesota, you go to Texas, you take time to think about. And even in Malaysia, when you are in Kuala Lumpur and you go to Terengganu, you go to Kelantan, we have nowhere to go.
0: Not only is Singapore a small city-state, a little more than half the size of L.A., but there's also a pressure of a kind from a big brother government who's always watching, however benevolently one might think.
1: Every day, as an entertainer, as a producer, director, we are reminded what not to do. Don't insult other races, don't insult other religion. There are some parameters that we always need to see. But I think as a creative person, I think we are always trying to work out. And I think that's challenging for us. And again, most of the things that I do on television is funded by the government.
2: You're biting the hand that feeds you.
1: But our job is basically as entertainer here, just to purely entertain. And we know there are lines that we can't cross. Religion, our ancestors, our parents, you know, things like that. So it's...
2: You can't make fun of your parents in comedy?
1: If your own parent is okay.
2: Family member?
1: But I give high marks when they can give you a twist to a story of a mother-in-law.
2: Right. A mother-in-law's okay.
1: Your mother-in-law's okay.
2: Why does a mother-in-law always get
1: it? I don't know.

0: So on the basic level, Singapore works in so many ways: security, your family, education,
1: housing.
0: So housing. So in a way, you're kind of numbed into thinking that, you know, everything's wonderful. And then you start to wonder after a while, is there another way of life? You know, I think that's the big kind of Singapore dilemma in a way.
1: So is there angst?
0: Yeah, but
1: is there
0: certainly
1: angst?
0: Is angst.
2: But I think there's no outlet for it. So everybody's, you know, like going online. And everybody likes to be anonymous about it.
3: Even online, they have paid the price for it. People have been let go of their jobs, and that's the price that we have to pay.
4: The price may seem pretty high by American standards. No political dissent, no right to assembly, a restricted press, and limited freedom of speech. Sadir Varaket, Melanie Chan, and Tanya Angora. All Singaporeans, all navigating the rules and regs, both spoken and unspoken, that go along with prosperity, security, safety. Lore 29 in Geylang for fried oyster omelets and fried prawns with chili paste. Bok chor mee, fishball noodle soup, and beef satay.
0: I think one of the issues is that we're kind of a victim of our own success in many ways. We've grown so fast, and I guess expectations among the liberals and progressives have just gone so far ahead, including myself. So sometimes, you know, we need a reality check about what society, what pace society can move at. So I think that's the tension. It's that economic growth has happened so quickly, and sometimes social mores, social customs might take a bit more time.
1: You know, a place where everything works this well, and a system so seemingly different than the one we are taught to venerate. But that's genuinely confusing. So what's the best thing about Singapore, and what's the worst thing about Singapore?
0: I think best things are tolerance and efficiency. But, you know, if you just look around us right now, right, you know, there's like a mosque over there, there's a Buddhist temple over there, there are like a bunch of brothels over there, prostitutes walking the street legally, they're regulated by the government, and everybody has kind of accepted this quid pro quo situation, and it somehow works.
1: Okay, you were shaking your head though on something you were saying.
3: No, I agree, but to be feeling so secure and the security of it all, I think that's priceless, you know? It's like, I'll do what I have to do to be able to afford to live well here. I'll work hard, I'll tolerate, and, you know, and even then, it's not that bad. When it comes to me voicing certain things which maybe the government doesn't agree with, I feel I have outlets that don't have to be public, right?
1: Okay.
3: And I'm okay with that.
1: You talk about feeling safe.
3: Yeah, security.
1: Do you feel respected?
3: Definitely. I do.
1: Do you feel that there's parity for women and you are paid and treated as well as men?
5: Yes.
3: Yes, I think so.
5: Yes. You know why? I think that's because of maids.
1: What are maids?
5: Maids, as in helpers.
1: Maids.
0: Helpers.
5: I think you'll find that, like, actually, if you look at Singapore, a lot of women are in the workforce. And the reason why that is so is because everybody's got a maid looking after their child at home. So maids are kind of like the opiate of the masses. That's
1: what it is. Opiate keeps you slothful and laying on the couch.
3: Exactly.
1: But if you have a maid, you're saying it frees you up to join the workforce.
5: It frees you up, but it also means that my husband now, he doesn't know how to serve himself water.
0: Yeah.
5: He goes, hey, water, and that.
1: Laundry?
5: Sorry?
1: Did you do laundry?
5: No.
0: Lawn what?
1: Really?
5: No.
1: Does anyone here know how to do laundry?
3: We know how
5: we
3: to
5: kind
3: do
5: of,
3: it.
5: In theory.
0: No,
5: we haven't
0: the
5: done
0: guys
5: it.
0: Guys do, because we did 2 years of military service. But the girls are pampered.
5: Oh, please.
6: When's the last time you did laundry? When's the last time you did?
3: My maid was all awesome.
1: 4 days ago.
0: 4 days ago?
5: Yeah.
3: What, you sent it to the butler?
1: No. I enjoy doing laundry.
0: Yeah?
1: I live by myself in New York. I live by myself in New York.
3: Yeah.
1: And I have to tell you, maybe it's a sickness, maybe it's a weird thing. I enjoy throwing my clothes into the washer and then moving them to the dryer. It's a process that makes me feel very satisfied with myself.
0: Therapeutic.
1: I feel very self-reliant. You know, listening to you people, I got to tell you, I want to, like, go out and join the Communist Party. It's like bourgeois, man. You're living off the labor of an oppressed underclass.
0: Yeah.
1: I'm gonna start my own cell. Listen. I'm just fucking with you.
4: For a state where an ounce of weed can put you in the jug for up to 10 years, and the same weight of dope can mean death, where chewing gum is indeed illegal, a surprising number of vices are allowed here. Drinking age is 18. Prostitution is legal, with sex workers getting regular medical checkups. There are casinos and strip clubs. The government seems to understand that, along with a certain amount of repression, safety valves are required. Get drunk, get laid, and you are less likely to be difficult. Perhaps that's the thinking. Or maybe it's just business.

0: To many, Singapore is the land of opportunity. People from all over the world come here to get a good job, to find a better life.
1: As an overseas Chinese, we have been discriminated in Laos, Thailand, Vietnam, Indonesia, Malaysia, in America, Australia, all over the world. Suddenly you got this guy called Lee Kuan Yew. There's nowhere else in the Chinese world have a real leader as big as Lee Kuan Yew.
0: Much of Singapore's success is often credited to its first prime minister, Lee Kuan Yew, a Singaporean of Chinese descent, considered the founding father of modern Singapore. Reigning pretty much unopposed for 30 years, he's responsible for much of the social engineering that holds Singapore together, as well as the favorable economic policies that have allowed it to thrive. Michael Ma arrived in Singapore to take advantage of its business climate, becoming an early pioneer of Singapore's now famous nightlife.
2: Back then, in the very beginning, was it a favorable business climate in the sense that did they look upon your early efforts generously or kindly, or were they, I'm not so sure about this guy. I mean, how was it? It was a favorable from Singapore, the beginning.
1: Singapore is fantastic.
2: In fact, what time did bars close?
1: 2 o'clock. That's where the opportunity I saw. You know, you cannot run this economy hopping on one leg. Like, you've got the right law, the right safety, the right, everything's right. But the social part was not right.
2: Right.
1: 2 o'clock, you're managing a teenager. Two o'clock, guys, go to bed.
2: And so when did it change and what and why?
1: I started my bars and restaurant in 99. Yeah?
2: Yeah.
1: And the Prime Minister of Singapore at that time went, what is Singapore doing? 2005, 10, 20, 30, 50. This is before all this.
2: Right.
1: I suggest partying all night type of thing.
3: Welcome, Singapore. Come and jive with us.
1: I'm not very smart, so the only way they got me through university is just to throw a lot of parties. You know, I was good at throwing parties, but now I get paid to do it, which is even better.
4: Όπως πραγματικά είναι.
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17: I'm Abby Brooks, and this has been Abby's Restaurant Takeover. Cut. And action. I'm here with Tom Billings, the owner and head chef of Rocco's Diner.
18: Head chef? It's fancy. Should update my dating profile. My parents ran the same diner for years. Work for them, works for me too.
19: Couldn't you just open yourself up a little bit?
18: Oh, you look beautiful. You know, my dad always used to say that you should enjoy the place you love with the people you love.
19: I like her.
18: Me too.
17: I was actually fighting to have you as a co-host. I think you are the most genuine guy I have ever met.
0: Αγάπη στο δρόμο. 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

0: one-fifth of the world's shipping containers move through the port of Singapore. It is the busiest transshipment point on the planet. Singapore has fully embraced globalization, and that's proved, in their case, very rewarding.
1: Singapore is an outsized economic importance, primarily because it's so attractive to foreign entrepreneurs, primarily in the form of multinational corporations. So right from the start, the economic strategy was always to attract foreign capital.
0: Donald Low is an economist who spent over 10 years researching and writing about Singapore's unique financial policies.
1: You know, this place is almost contrary to the founders' original expectations. This place works. I mean, this multi-ethnic, meritocratic ideal, this pragmatic streak, this understanding that free trade is good for everyone. This place is, after 50 years, it's deeply imprinted in Singaporeans. It's remarkable how open and welcoming of diversity Singapore still is.
0: We are now living in times where globalism and globalization are bad words.
1: Yeah, I know.
0: You're seeing a rise of
1: populism,
0: of nationalism.
1: Which is why, you know, I'm worried about and concerned about Singapore's future. This is a place that has been the main beneficiary of globalization. And as the world turns against globalization, as the world becomes more inward-looking, as countries in Europe and the U.S. becomes more concerned about protecting their own borders, literally in the case of the U.S., there is a high probability that Singapore will not thrive in such a world.

0: A lot of social engineering has been superimposed to hold that together, and I think what a lot of Westerners who come to Singapore come here skeptical are often reluctantly pulled into the inescapable conclusion that it seems to work.
1: It seems to work. But of course, the post-independent Singapore government has been often accused of being extremely keen and extremely competent at social engineering. Of course, the most powerful instrument of social engineering is public housing. Right. Where we force Singaporeans, a large majority of Singaporeans, more than 80% of them, to live in these more or less uniform housing estates. But that form of social engineering also has certain benefits.
2: Unlike most of the wealthy developed world, there's universal health care and little to no homelessness in Singapore. The country's public housing policy provides an astonishing 80% of Singapore's 5.6 million people with affordable homes, with 90% of the population owning their own home.
1: Singaporeans would be hard-pressed to name a neighborhood that they would describe as a slum. They would be hard-pressed to name a neighborhood where they would say, oh, the people here are live in relatively deprived conditions with poor schooling and poor amenities. I mean, most of Singapore feels, I mean, even though economic inequality is high, income inequality is high, you don't see it in the public housing estates.
0: Right.
1: It's a picture of general equality.
2: By ensuring its citizens are safe, housed, healthy, and for the most part economically successful, the Singaporean government has been effective at keeping the masses placated enough, willing to accept curbs on their freedoms and civil liberties.
0: Do you think that the Singaporean success story is a rebuke to American Western values in some respect?
1: No.
0: I mean, is free speech overrated?
1: I don't think we succeeded because of the absence of free speech. And to a large extent, the values we spoke of, the values of free trade, the values of a liberal global order, these are Western ideas, right? I mean, Singapore did not invent them, the Asia did not invent them.
0: It shouldn't work.
1: Harmonious society.
0: It hasn't really worked like this anywhere else, and yet it works.
1: No, I think, but my objection or my discomfort with the lack of democratic freedoms is that I think we can allow a lot more of that without hurting Singapore's prosperity and stability 1 ounce.
0: Right.
1: What would we lose if we had a freer press? What would we lose if we had more democratic or opposition representation in Singapore? We'll make for not just a more livelier debate, we'll make for a better debate. We may well arrive at the conclusion that the current dispensation, the current order, represents the best possible society for Singapore. But let's have that debate.
0: I mean, it's a horrifying thought. What if,
1: It's possible that the human mind, that the average citizen cannot deal with that much diversity, that we need these curbs and restrictions on our freedoms.
0: But free speech is bad.
1: It's like a drug, right? It's too much of a good thing.

0: the many ethnicities coexisting in Singapore, one of the oldest is the Peranakan culture. Straits-born Chinese who immigrated to the Malay Peninsula in the 16th century.
1: We have a heritage that exists in Singapore that comprises five different ethnic groups. You have your Chinese, you have your Malay, you have your Indian, you have your Eurasians, and your Peranakan. And this makes the cuisine here very, very special. Cheers, Tim.
2: Cheers.
0: Chef Damian De Silva has made it his mission to preserve and protect the knowledge, techniques, and flavors of Singaporean heritage foods. Guan Ho Soon is the oldest Peranakan restaurant in Singapore, predating independence.
1: So this is a dish that you probably find in Malay homes. Okay? It's sour, it's sweet because of the pineapple, right? And it's savory as well.
0: Ikan Asam Nana, sour fish curry with pineapple.
2: So really, we're talking about a sort of, you know, I hate the word fusion, but it's natural fusion.
1: It's indigenous fusion. It's a fusion that started 500 years ago. So now it's evolved so much, Tony, that it's become a heritage on its own, a cuisine on its own, you know? There's nothing, I think, that is like this anywhere in the world. Yeah. Thank you.
2: Duck.
1: Okay, that's duck. Yeah, that's duck.
2: Braised duck.
1: Yeah.
0: Itek Sio, duck braised with tamarind and coriander. And the famous ladyfingers, or sambar bandir, okra sautéed with sambal.
2: Who's cooking now? Has that changed?
1: It has changed. You know, everybody wants to go up the ladder very, very quickly, and they want to do it in a way where they don't want to put too much effort in it. Right? Where is the prestige in a Peranakan restaurant? You work in the kitchen 12, 14, 15 hours a day, you know? And most of them don't want to do that. So what happens is that they want to work in a French restaurant, they want to work in an Italian restaurant. Why? Because they get more money.
2: Okay.
1: Okay?
2: I think it's a tactical mistake, because I just flew halfway around the world.
1: Yeah.
2: To Singapore. And I sure as shit am not eating French food when I'm here.
1: No, you're right.
2: And you know what?
1: You shouldn't.
2: I'm not going to eat Japanese food.
1: No, you shouldn't. So if you talk about Peranakan cuisine, right, and are there people that cook it today, I can tell you out of 100 Peranakans, maybe one.
2: Whoa.
1: Maybe one.
2: So you're saying that basically you're talking about the dinosaurs.
1: Yeah. This no longer exists on me. It's gone.
2: One of the things I admire about Singaporean food culture is that people are very passionate about food. They value a fancy French or Italian meal as much as they enjoy a really good chicken rice.
1: Right.
2: They're just not willing to pay for it.
1: Exactly. You know, that's the public that we have to educate. And it doesn't make sense, Sonny, because we're a first world country. You know, how can food be so cheap? How long more is this going to last? That we pay $3 for chicken rice? It's insane.
2: I have the solution. It's an ugly solution. It's a terrible solution, but it will probably be the only salvation. It's the hipster solution. Hipsters will save the day.
1: No, you're right.
2: It takes people to stand up and say, look, I don't care whether his is $4. Mine is $12, motherfucker. It's $12, and it's worth it.
1: But to go and work in a restaurant 16 hours a day, 7 days a week, that needs someone who's not passionate, but a little bit mad.
2: Now you're telling me.
1: A little bit mad.
2: Cheers to that.

0: Okay, we just let you know what we are doing. This one of this, right, is my dad's recipe, Hakka recipe. So it's pig trotters with black vinegar.
1: Yes.
0: And this is my mom's recipe, Hainan mixed vegetable.
2: Meet the Liu's, Choi, Ko Liang, daughter Geraldine, and sons Paul and Wayne. The family behind long-running, much-loved eating house, King Eng Kee Seafood, in the Alexandria Village neighborhood.
3: And your parents met in the restaurant business?
0: Yes. We only knew about this story when we get older and the media start to interview them. Say, oh, that's how they know each other. And we are typical Chinese. They never talk about how they met. Yeah.
3: In the beginning, when they're working at your mother's parents' restaurant, and then in the beginning of their eating house, how many hours a day did they work? And how many days a week? How many days vacation?
4: 12 hours
5: per day. And then he gets one day off every 2 weeks.
3: That's hard.
6: The sauce must work with the rice.
3: Thank you. Oh, it's fantastic. Wow, that's good.
2: Choi has been making this dish for decades. Pig's feet cooked slowly in black vinegar, ginger, dried chilies, and Assam. Chap Chai is a Hainanese family favorite. Cabbage and glass noodles stir-fried with bean curd, black mushrooms, pig skin, and shrimp.
3: Now, I've been speaking to a lot of people who talk about how Singapore loves its hawker culture, it loves its food, but the general story is the first generation starts a hawker stall, they get successful, they send the kids to school, and they tell them, I did not work hard, so you could go into restaurant business.
0: My dad and mom say the same thing, like, don't come into business.
5: Get a 9-to-5 job. Stay in the air-conditioned room.
3: Many of the people I speak to are very sad that these original recipes and preparations are disappearing. You know, other than this wonderful family, who do your parents think will keep this tradition, these traditions alive?
5: My mom was saying, like, now that the government encourage a lot of young people to preserve our traditions and all. So I think she believe and hope that 10 years down the road, maybe more people like us or younger generation will go and take over the business.
0: But right now, Wayne's eldest daughter is 14. Yeah, we are making sure she help out in the shop on weekends. So to let her understand, it's not easy to earn, like...
3: But would you like your child to stay in the restaurant business?
7: Yeah, so if they're really interested in this industry, why not? I will just, yeah.
3: You say yeah?
7: Yeah, yes.
3: This is so good, by the way. It's delicious food. Now, Singapore is a rich country. A lot of rich people live here. Why can't you charge as much money for this traditional food as the French charge for French food? What do you think? Why won't Singaporeans pay?
0: Actually, just a couple of months ago, we go through some of our old photos, and there's one photo that is like almost 20 years ago. There's a price list. They're selling their fried rice at $3 a pack. Right now, we are selling $4. So...
3: 20 years later.
0: Yeah. $1 more.
3: Why?
8: I think it's
3: Singaporeans love food.
5: I think there's like a bond between us and the customer, so he doesn't want to increase the price.
3: You know your customers.
5: Yeah.
3: You have a lot of regulars.
5: Yeah. Yes. A lot of them is like, they've seen us growing up, the three of us, and we see their kids growing up.
7: Yeah.
5: So I think there's a different kind of bond between us and the customers.
3: I just hope this doesn't disappear because it's, of course, always going to be the good stuff. It's important. A little more, maybe a little more. Delicious food.

0: Singapore is a multinational society. We got Chinese, Malay, Indian, other races in Singapore.
1: It seems to work.
0: It works, yes.

one last trip straight back to where it all started for me. A simple good thing. In this case, one of my favorite things. Here it is, the mighty char kway teow. Ordinarily, this is a breakfast. I eat it every time I'm in Singapore. It's just about the unhealthiest breakfast you can have. I mean, it's literally like lard, crispy lard bits, healthy cockles, shrimp paste, and a whole lot of noodles. And it's like legendarily fattening, originally created for to feed laborers. So it ain't pretty. Not the healthiest of breakfast, but delicious. If you're looking to fit into that Silver Lame Speedo, this would not be option one. Oh, man. Problem is, you eat this surrounded by all these sort of wonders of Asia. It's in the food court here, and after this, you're kind of done. I don't know how anybody works after this, frankly. Once in a while, you hit a little piece of crispy pork fat. Well, my work is done here today. Bye.

0: in Singapore.
1: Yeah.
0: Everything is perfect here. This is one of the safest countries in the world. We are gifted to be in Singapore. It shows a good example to the world.

0: have to enjoy little things in life, right?
1: I do.
0: Whoa.
1: Looking good.

0: She's a beautiful baby.
1: She is, isn't she?
2: Don't worry, honey. It's gonna be all right.
0: I'm sure it is. We lost our first baby.
3: Well, we're not gonna let you lose this one. That's a promise. Excuse me a minute, okay? Hey, sweetheart. I got one quick errand to run before lunch, okay?
4: Okay, make it quick. I'm hungry.
3: Okay. Now, look, those are the Warrens. Their baby's being prepped for a transfusion. She has to have a complete exchange within the next 2 or 3 hours, our age factor. It should go okay, but there's always a chance something could go wrong and they know it. So why don't you go give them some of that Danko reassurance till I get back?
4: Okay.
3: Okay.
5: Hi. I'm Mike, Jill's husband.
2: How do you do? Tad Warren. This is my wife, Midge.
5: Hi. Is that your baby?
1: Yeah.
5: Well, she's beautiful.
6: Oh, hi there.
3: What are you doing?
6: Oh, a fella I know calls his dog work.
3: Don't you know that?

0: Jill?
1: Still in surgery. Serology says they took every last pint of whole blood and plasma. It comes in containers like this, and it's tagged for blood type.
2: Wasn't there a blood theft at City Hospital a few weeks ago?
1: And there were a couple before that. Same MO, it could be the same people. What we have here is a dangerous shortage of blood and plasma in the entire city. Oh, there's a lot more to the black market than just drugs. There's whole blood and plasma. Just like the illegal penicillin trade at the tail end of World War II. We have traffic in blood and plasma. People will pay anything to get their hands on it. It is stolen here in the States. A deal is made with an overseas contact and it's smuggled out of the country.
2: But the blood is supposed to be kept close to freezing.
1: And that's another thing. No reputable physician will use it after 21 days because it breaks up and it could kill.
2: How long will it keep if it isn't stored at the right temperature?
1: My understanding is approximately 1 hour at room temperature.
0: Whoever ripped off that blood and plasma must have hauled it away in something, Lieutenant.
1: That's a good idea. Why don't you take a look outside, see what you can find?
0: Sir.

0: Any further word, Danko?
1: No, nothing yet.
0: Don't worry about going back to duty. You've been relieved temporarily.
1: I just don't understand anything anymore, Lieutenant. Why that blood? There's a baby waiting for a transfusion right now.
0: Well, there's the Red Cross and other hospitals.
1: Yeah, but there's a shortage of blood.
0: They must have backups for situations like this.
1: What if they don't? That baby needs a very special type of blood, and she's going to need it within 2 hours.
2: The elevator exits to that door. So if they had wheels waiting, the pickup couldn't have been too far away.
3: Well, someone must have seen something. I mean, you don't walk out with something like that as if it were your laundry.
2: Unless maybe you look like you belong.
3: Maybe someone over here saw something.
2: Yeah.
4: Jerry, hold
3: it. This has to be it. Two guys rigged like orderlies. Look at this.
2: Taipei.
3: Mm-hmm.
5: How much do you think that stuff's worth, huh?
6: Who knows? Like I told that stupid nurse, the man said deliver it to the East Wing. We're gonna deliver it all right, but where it pays, and this time, we're gonna get more bread than the last time.
2: You sure you don't recall what they look like?
7: Mm-mm. Wheeled a cart like that one from the hospital to a van, that's all.
2: Anything unusual about them? Height? Wait.
7: They didn't seem unusual. Just

0: You fellas, I didn't give them a second look. I do remember, one of them was a black dude and the other was white.
1: The van, what color was it?
0: Blue, sort of. A Dodge, I think. But I can't be sure.
1: Was it new or old?
0: Didn't look too new to me. Hey, what's this all about anyway? What do you want with those two?
1: We'd just like to talk to them.
0: Well, sorry I can't help more.
1: Thank you.
0: Hey, want a bite?
2: No, no thanks.
1: Thank you.
0: Maybe next time.
1: Next time.

0: That's the last of it.
1: Right. Man, my hands are freezing from carrying this stuff.
0: Stop complaining. Asmus said he'd be here in a few minutes.
2: And we feel the power flowing through us. From pole to pole. From the negative to the positive. Always to the positive, Mrs. Hansen. Positive power that cleanses, that renews, that energizes. We feel it now. Feel it coursing through our body.
3: Yes.
2: From hand to heart, to the very center of our being. And it brings a new light, Mrs. Hansen. A new life.
4: All right, Mrs. Hansen.
3: Oh, I don't know how to thank you, Dr. Asmus. Nobody else could help me. You did say $25, didn't you?
4: That's right, Mrs. Hansen. $25 will do fine.
3: Thank you.
4: All right. Here we are.
3: When can I see you again, Doctor? I feel fine now, but the pains still come and go. Oh, the pain is so unbearable sometimes.
4: Well, why don't you phone me tomorrow, Mrs. Hansen? We'll see if we can work you into the schedule on Thursday.
0: It's all there. Every last bag or sack or whatever you call those things.
4: Anybody see you?
0: No sweat. We jimmied the door. After that, sweet and easy.
1: Come on, old man. What about our bread?
4: Into the office.
0: Yeah. What's this thing do, Doctor?
4: Well, that just a little invention of mine.
0: Well, the AMA approve of it? Hey, Jimmy, the closest thing old Doc got to a medical sheepskin is the one he got in the mail from a catalog place in Kansas City.
4: Very funny. 1,000.
0: The next time you need us, you know where to get us.
4: I'll call you if I need you.
0: Well, it's nice doing business with you, Doctor. Hey, Jimmy.
1: Hey, Doc, I think I'd like to come in for a treatment sometime.
4: I look forward to it. You gentlemen just use the front door, please.

0: plasmas. 700 units, all types. Haven't made an accurate count yet. Well, if that's your best offer, I'm gonna have to shop elsewhere. Yeah, I know you have the overseas contacts, but what's to prevent me from finding some of my own? And if all you can come up with is 60,000, yeah, you do that. Think it over.
1: Two males, one black and one Caucasian, in a blue Dodge van.
2: Maybe blue.
3: And maybe a Dodge. All she could be sure of was it was a van.
1: All right, we'll pay special attention to blue vans, Dodge or otherwise. We know exactly what we're looking for, a couple of twisted punks who don't give a damn about anyone but themselves and how much they can put in their pockets. Let's nail them fast. A lot of patience waiting for that blood.
2: Sir.

0: Officer Danko?
1: Yes, sir.
0: It's a skull fracture. At the moment, she's critical. I've relieved the pressure from the brain, but there could be other complications. When she recovers, we'll take some tests for possible brain damage. Now, you can hang around if you want to, but it's going to be hours before we know anything for certain.
1: I'll wait.
0: I'm sorry. I wish there was more I could do.
1: Thank you. Doctor, that baby I asked you about, how much blood does she need?
0: The Warren baby, RH factor. Well, to begin with, one unit, 1 pint. Now, in most cases, when we do a complete exchange on an infant, it must be done within 12 hours of birth. And at that, only one unit at a time.
1: Then she's gonna be okay.
0: Well, if we can find the blood.
1: I knew RH negative was rare, but I didn't know it was that hard to find.
0: Well, in this case, there are additional factors. What we call anti-Big E and anti-Lutheran B. Now, these are antibodies that developed in Mrs. Warren's blood during her pregnancy. Now, both of those, coupled with the RH factor, make this situation almost unique. Now, we had to send to Washington to get the initial supply of that blood type.
1: Which was part of the blood ripped off from the bank.
0: Unfortunately.
1: Well, what about Washington? Can't they send more blood of that type?
0: We've contacted them. They cannot locate the original donor. All we can hope for at this point is the Red Cross can come up with some other donor at some place in time.
1: How long does the baby have, if they can't?
0: At the outside, I'd say an hour and a half.

0: line, please. Lieutenant Riker, it's for you.
1: Riker. All right, we'll handle it from here. Thank you. Red Cross found two units of the blood type that the Warren baby requires.
2: They came up with a donor?
1: No, the donor is out of the country and he's unavailable. They did find 2 pints of blood, though. They're shipping it air freight. Estimated time of arrival, 18 minutes from now. Flight number 295, Transstate Airlines. You two handle that, I'll call a doctor.
3: Sir.

0: Oh, she's conscious, but she'll drift. Now, don't stay too long.
1: Okay. Is there anything else you can tell me?
0: Not yet.
1: Don't talk about it there.

0: Excuse me. Kind of pretty close.
1: Well, anyway, the baby will be all right for a while.
2: They'll use the first unit now and the second unit first thing tomorrow morning. And after that... Have you seen Jill?
0: Yeah, I got a chance to look in on her briefly.
1: Any chance of our looking in on her?
0: No, the doctor... He said he wanted to make a few more tests.
3: How are you?
0: I'm okay.
3: Why don't you sack out for a while before you fall on your face?
0: I'm okay.
3: Come on, man. She'd want you to take care of yourself.
1: Come on, we'll find an empty bed somewhere. Fall out for a little while. Leave word at the desk. They'll reach you when there's further word.

0: We are looking for a van, possibly blue, possibly a Dodge, and probably not a new vehicle. An analysis of clothing left at the hospital by these two male suspects tells us the following. They are approximately 6 feet tall and weigh somewhere between 150 and 180 pounds. Strands of hair found in the clothing tell us that at least one of the suspects was Caucasian, blonde, approximately 30 years of age, and the other suspect is reported to be black, late 20s, early 30s. On behalf of the captain and myself, I want to compliment those of you who have donated blood, and I know the Red Cross joins me in this. One more thing, until we find the suspects and the blood they have stolen, we'll all be pulling double shifts.
1: Lieutenant, I understand the problem is that the hospital is having to tap other sources.
0: That is correct, and you'll be doing a great service if you put it out on your media. It will facilitate voluntary blood donations from the public. There's a baby at the hospital. He's been able to keep her alive so far. But if she does not receive a very rare type of Rh negative blood, she will die. The information is all there. If you would put that out as well, please.
1: How about an angle on the reason for the theft? Have you got one yet?
0: Black market, pure and simple, and we will have a full report with further details within the hour.
2: We interrupt our regular program schedule for a special report. Police speculate that today's theft of the Memorial Hospital blood bank is tied to a possible international black market traffic in whole blood and plasma. Hospital officials stress the urgent need for immediate blood donors. There is a critical call for an extremely rare type of Rh negative factor. This in connection with the race to save the life of a baby born today to Mr. and Mrs. Tad Warren of Westside.
3: People die every day, lady.
2: It is estimated that the successful illegal sale of the stolen blood could net well over $100,000 on the illegal market. Meanwhile, the Warren baby and scores of patients at the hospital are in serious danger.
4: Did you hear that? We got a lousy gram when that stuff's worth over 100.
5: Shut up.
4: We got taken, man.
5: Shut up. Just shut up and let me think this out, will you?
6: Certainly I could arrange that. I have no intention of shipping anything anywhere. You make the pickup here, you pay here. Cash, used currency, and nothing larger than 50s. I'm gonna have to get back to you. What do you want?
7: Half, baby.
6: Half? Half of what?
7: Half of what you got, Asmus.
6: Get out of here, punk.
7: You kiss us off with a grin while you pull down a fortune, huh?
6: You don't know what you're talking about.
4: See, we heard the news on the TV, old man. We know what the blood's worth.
7: Come on, give.
6: Well, these things take a little time. I haven't been able to move any of it yet.
7: Don't stall us, friend!
6: All right. All right. As soon as I make the deal, I'll see that you're taken care of. But it's not gonna come anywhere near what you think.
7: Yeah, well, it'll be close enough. Go ahead.
6: Now, wait a minute. Now,
7: sit down and shut up.
6: What's he doing?
7: Oh, man, just taking out a little insurance.
6: Look, you don't know anything about the handling of that blood. If that isn't stored under certain conditions, it'll be worthless.
3: Hey, we'll take good care of it. We're partners now. You do the moving. We do the supplying.
6: The people I do business with don't pay unless they see the merchandise.
3: We're not gonna take it all, just half. You set up the deal. When you close it, call me. We'll bring the other half, and we'll be here to split the bread when it goes on the table.
6: Guess I don't have much choice, do I?
3: No, you don't, Doc.
6: But look, you keep that stuff in dry ice. Keep it very cold, but don't allow it to freeze.
3: So some of it spoils. Who's gonna know the difference?
7: Just the dummies who die from it.

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5: Hello, I'm Abby Brooks and this has been Abby's Restaurant Takeover. Cut. And action. I'm here with Tom Billings, the owner and head chef of Rocco's Diner.
6: Head chef? It's fancy. Should update my dating profile. My parents ran the same diner for years. Work for them, works for me too.
7: Couldn't you just open yourself up a little bit?
6: Oh, you look beautiful. You know, my dad always used to say that you should enjoy the place you love with the people you love.
7: I like her.
6: Me too.
8: I was actually fighting to have you as a co-host. I think you are the most genuine guy I have ever met.
9: Αγάπη στο δρόμο. 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
10: Lieutenant, they're going to run some more tests on her, but they're sure she's going to be okay.
11: Oh, well, then there's no brain damage.
10: No, no irregularities in any of the tests. As a matter of fact, she's anxious to get to the composite.
12: That's right.
10: Now the mouth.
12: Full lips. Fuller than that. He had kind of a petulant lower lip.
10: Want some wire? Mrs. Danko? How about the eyes?
12: Brown. Kind of close together. How's the Warren baby?
10: All we were able to come up with was 2 pints.
12: When was it transfused?
10: Over 5 or 6 hours ago. Mrs. Danko?
12: No, they weren't quite that shape. What time is it?
10: It's almost 1 a.m.
12: So if she had 1 unit 6 hours ago, then she'll need another one within the next 6 hours.
10: That's all we've got.
12: Mike.
10: Everybody's doing what they can, babe. Mrs. Danko?
12: The RH factor in our blood bank would have been more than enough.
10: Ms. Danko.
12: No, his nose was longer than that, and it was straighter.

0: Tercem.
1: I missed it yesterday morning.
2: That's when I reported it stolen. Then it turned up last night, parked over there. It had to be kids, I figure.
3: How can you be sure?
2: Oh, yeah, so they bring it back. I mean, somebody steals a van, they usually strip it down at least.
4: Have you ever loaned the van to anyone?
2: Yeah, a couple of times. A fellow used to hang around.
5: Typo.
2: You guys mind telling me why you're so interested in this van?
4: This says it might have been used in a robbery at the blood bank at Memorial Hospital. Have you ever loaned the van to anyone, Mr. Bracken?
2: No. Only Cully. He took me to the hospital and my appendix kicked up. I was laid up a couple of days and he didn't have a car, so I loaned him the van.
3: This hospital? Memorial?
2: Yeah. Why?
4: This Cully, did he ever visit you in the hospital?
2: Yeah, once or twice.
3: Where can we get in touch with him?
2: Darned if I know. His name's Cully Ames, but I don't know where he lives.
4: Can you describe him?
2: Yeah. Yeah, he's a black guy. You know, 6 foot, about 160 pounds, 29, 30.
4: What about places he might hang out?
2: Well, let's see. I don't know. Cully's a real brew hound. A place over on 12th Avenue he favored, the Brig.
6: And Memorial Hospital officials have renewed their plea for anyone who has this rare blood type to contact the blood bank immediately. Meanwhile, the life of little baby Warren hangs precariously in the balance. With every passing hour, the outlook grows darker. This is a police composite of one of two men who are sought for questioning in connection with the theft of the blood bank. He is described as being in his late 20s or early 30s, approximately 150 to 160 pounds. If you have seen this man or have any information as to his whereabouts, contact the police. On the foreign scene, the balance of payments continues to plague common market nations seeking to

0: Okay, we're on our way. Asmus, the delivery's all set. I told you, man, you worry too much. Let's move it.
1: Some of that blood sure enough gone sour by now.
2: Who cares? He gets his, brother. We get ours. And whoever gets this stuff gets one hell of a big surprise.

0: Name doesn't ring a bell.
1: Sorry.
2: A friend of his says Cully comes in here a lot.
1: A lot of people come in here a lot, friend. Mostly after 5.
0: Black, about 6 feet tall, maybe 160 pounds, late 20s, early 30s.
1: Half a dozen customers fit that description.
2: Thank you.
0: Thank you, sir. Could be all just a coincidence. The van, Cully, maybe someone else borrowed the van.
2: Got a call for plainclothes stakeout anyway.
0: The baby's got less than 2 hours. Wait a minute. What have you got?
2: Well, we thought we found the van and the possible suspect.
3: We put him out through the media and on an APB. Jill's made it a positive identification.
0: How is she?
3: She's okay. She's gonna be okay.
2: This wouldn't be Cully Ames.
3: Who's Cully Ames?
2: Coincidence, maybe. Can you hang a minute?
4: Oh, man, we're gonna be so rich we could go to South America and back 5 or 6 times.
5: South America? Oh, man. Look, are you sure you don't want me to make that delivery to Asmus? The less you go riding around, the better. It's your picture they got.
4: And I told you, you worry too much. Put on the shades, and I look like 1,000 other brothers out on the streets. Once we get this stuff in the car, you get your tail back up here, pack all our things, and move them to the garage. And I'll be back around 5 to pick you up there.
5: You got it.
1: Yeah, sure. Comes in all the time. Well, for the past few weeks, anyway. They were here a while ago.
2: They?
1: Him and his buddy.
2: White man?
1: Yeah, about the same height, only broader, you know?
2: Do you know where they live, where we can find them?
1: No. They're neighborhood people.
2: How can you tell for sure?
1: Because they come in at all kinds of hours, and I never seen them drive away.
2: Thank you.
6: All patrol units take up positions along a 6-block perimeter of the 12th Avenue address. Danko, take charge.
3: Roger, Lieutenant. I'll start a perimeter search east-west from 11th.
2: You take it from here.
3: Okay.
2: How about the houses across the street, and I'll start across the track?

0: You said you'd be bringing the blood with you.
1: You don't worry about it, Doc. You'll see it when the money people arrive.
0: Well, I hope you've kept it properly refrigerated the way I told you to.
1: Yeah, sure. How much longer are your people gonna be?
0: I can imagine you're in somewhat of a hurry, Cully. I saw your picture on television. Quite a good likeness.
1: So what?
0: So, I realized there had to be a change in plan.
1: Aren't you a little bit out of character? They're not coming at all, are they?
0: They'll be here, but you won't.
1: Don't!
0: You're a foolish boy, Cully. But you're not that foolish, right?
1: Right.
0: Yeah. Now, where's that blood?
1: Back of the car.
0: You are a fool. All right, there's 500 in cash in there. That's all you're going to get, and you're lucky to get that. Now, show me where that blood is.

0: They've been here about 6 weeks. They're gone. Dead beats. I knew there was something phony about those two. They owe me a month's rent.
1: Did they have a car?
0: Not until last night. Can you imagine spending all that money on a car and not paying me my rent?
2: Is there a garage where the car might be?
0: Out back, last garage on the left.
1: What kind of a car was it?
0: A blue convertible, 64 or 5 Chevy. My brother used to have one just like it. Hey, if the car's still out there, I can impound it for failure to pay the rent, can't I?

0: Okay, where is it? Where is it? The blood you took from the hospital, where is it?
1: You're too late. It's gone.
2: Where? It didn't just get up and walk away.
0: Where is it?
3: What alarm company was that,
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6: 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Cully Ames.
8: I don't know nobody named Cully Ames.
9: You have the right to remain silent. If you give up that right, anything you say can and will be held against you in a court of law.

pull that trigger, you punk. I'd love to blow you away. That was my wife you nearly killed. Lose that gun and get out of that car. Put your hands behind your head and lock your fingers.

0: Terry, come here.
1: How long has that blood been exposed like that?
2: Long enough for it to go bad. That's what you mean.
0: Dr. A.D. Asmus, your contact?
3: Attention all units, the alarm 1930.
1: Get out. Did you hear the question? Is Asmus your contact?
0: What's the use, Cully? We've been taken.
4: Shut your mouth!
0: And he'll make a fortune. He kisses us off the chicken feed. That's only half of it. Asmus has got the rest of the stuff.
4: You stupid.
1: The rest of the blood. Was it kept refrigerated?
0: As far as I know.
1: Is it at the Royden address?
0: Last time I saw it, it was.
5: What's that number?
0: 4300.
5: Let's hit it.

0: Then she's okay.
1: Yeah, she's gonna be okay. Lucky.
0: Lucky you found the blood in time.
1: It was lucky that it'd been refrigerated. The rest of it had spoiled by the time they got to it.
0: How were the Warrens?
1: Very grateful. Anxious to get their baby home. Me too.
0: You sure?
1: Mm-hmm.
0: Terry and Chris were by here a little while ago. They kind of indicated that you were enjoying your brief fling at bachelorhood.
1: They did they? Hmm? Yeah, well, Riker's put an end to all that. He didn't want me to have any time on my hands, so he's put me on the graveyard shift till you get out.
0: He's a man of infinite wisdom.
1: Yeah, he sure is.
2: I missed you. I really missed you.

0: sorry, Mr. Mu. 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Please, παραθύρ, up. Me, photo, out. Yes, please, thank you. Thanks.
1: Excuse me, mate. Can you open the window to take a picture?
0: I beg your pardon. Could you be so kind as to raise the blinds, please? I would love to take a picture.
2: Of course.
0: Thank you so much. Bless your heart. Thanks.
3: Aegean Pass. 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
4: You know, you have to enjoy little things in life, right?
5: I do.
4: Whoa.
5: Looking good.

0: I'm so sick of your bullshit. What did you say to me? You heard me.
1: Αμέσως μετά. Damages.
2: You know, you have to enjoy little things in life, right?
3: I do.
2: Whoa.
3: Looking good.

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2: Naomi Walling found herself entangled in an insider trading scandal. She went to Channing McLaren intending to be a whistleblower.
3: Ms. Walling's emails were included in the leak.
2: As a result of which, she took her own life.
4: Suppose Naomi Walling refused to leak what she knew.
5: The easiest way would be to steal it from the Princefield system. A guy like McLaren would have no problem hacking in.
6: The SEC has seized everything for their own investigation.
7: I'm not about to let my agency get drawn into a civil suit against Channing McLaren.
8: Her leak. You don't know the whole story.
9: Have you ever known me to pay for information?
10: What is this information exactly?
11: It involves Naomi Walling and Princefield. We can't get the cash. We were hoping you could.
12: This thing you're doing...
13: I'll be fine. They're both gonna pay.
14: Good luck with your case.
15: Come and give me the information and I'll transfer the money.
16: Alpha Cinderella.

0: Come in.
1: You okay?
0: Yeah, yeah, I must have nodded off. But I haven't been sleeping very well.
1: Oh, it's probably just the stress of the case. Patty just called. She's on her way up for your 10 o'clock.
0: Okay. I think I need to meet with her alone.
1: Of course.

0: I like your office.
1: Thank you.
0: Sweet.
1: Have a seat. Can I offer you coffee, tea?
0: No, thank you.
1: Shall we get down to it then?
0: I had exposed brick in my first office. Back then it was considered kind of edgy, daring.
1: So, I was hoping we could discuss the discovery calendar.
0: Absolutely. There's a piece of discovery in particular that we may want to address.
1: What's that?
0: Well, I think you know.
1: No, nothing's popping to mind.
0: Think a little harder. I know he approached you.
1: And who are you talking about?
0: The hacker gentleman?
1: Oh, him. Samurai 7. Yes. He did. I bought the information. I thought it was a small price to pay for something of that significance.
0: Yes, it is.
2: As CEO for Princefield Investments, I have called this press conference to address the recent allegations of insider trading at Fund 23. In light of the information unearthed by McLarenTruth.org, I have disbanded Fund 23. We are working alongside the SEC to determine the reach and extent of the damage and to return funds to our investors. This is a dark chapter in Princefield history, but I am confident that we have turned the page.
3: To our investors,
2: we appreciate your patience, and I give you my personal pledge to right our course. I would also like to extend a personal thank you to Channing McLaren and his organization for making this information public. And if Naomi Walling leaked the wrongdoing at Fund 23 to Mr. McLaren, I want to thank her as well. I am deeply saddened by Ms. Walling's tragic passing. Our hearts and prayers go out to her and her family.
4: And as to this lawsuit, I take no sides.
0: I'm back.
5: Yeah. Did the samurai sell that information to Parsons, too?
0: Hard to tell. She's developed quite a poker face.
5: Well, I, for one, am assuming she hasn't. I mean, I've been through everything the hacker sent us.
0: What did you find?
5: Well, it's like you said. Bennett Herreshoff, the CEO of Princefield, was conducting an internal investigation on Naomi Walling.
0: Yes, the question becomes, if Herreshoff was investigating Naomi, what did he find out about her?
5: Go talk to Herreshoff.
6: Say my name.

0: Have you ever been in a serious relationship?
1: What do you mean?
0: Where people communicate. Have you ever been serious with anyone? What are you doing?
1: I'm leaving.
2: This was waiting for me at my office when I arrived. Addressed to you, care of me. No stamp. Someone must have dropped it off.
1: Who's it from? I have no idea.
3: What does it say?
1: It says, I can't stomach the smell of your lunch. You guys enjoy yourselves. I'm going for a walk.
4: Hey, did you get to meet with Patty Hughes?
2: Yeah. She asked me about the hacker information.
5: What did you say?
2: I lied. I told her I had it.
5: Does she have it?
2: I don't know for sure. I couldn't read her. But I think we have to assume that she does.
3: Can the judge force her to disclose it?
2: I can formally request it during discovery, but I have to prove that Patty has it. And Patty will lie about having it, which is illegal, but that's exactly what she'll do, until I have evidence to prove otherwise.
5: Well, we've been keeping our eye out online for Samurai, but there's been no sign of him.
2: I've got my own investigator looking into it on the ground.
3: We did discover through other leads that he has someone else that he works with.
2: Do you have a name?
5: Not a real one. A screen name.
2: Great.
5: We're not familiar with him.
2: I'll see what my guy can do with it.
6: It's a pleasure to meet you, Miss Hughes. I've been a long-time admirer from afar.

0: Naomi's daughter and Channing McLaren at each other's throats.
1: So Naomi Walling was a valued employee of yours.
0: Nice woman. Very smart trader.
1: Then why were you conducting an internal investigation on her? These are copies of documents I've obtained that clearly indicate that Princefield Investments was actively investigating Naomi Walling.
0: How'd you get them?
1: The point is, I have them.
0: Has this been leaked to the public?
1: That's not how I work, Mr. Hershoff. The memos indicate that you suspected Ms. Walling's trading patterns.
0: Yes, she was involved in the insider trading before she decided to blow the whistle. Why are you showing these to me?
1: I'm representing Naomi's daughter. I need to know everything I can about what happened to her mother.
0: Of course.
1: So what do you have on Ms. Walling? Where did your investigation lead?
0: I would love to help, but unfortunately I can't. The SEC took over the investigation. I am bound by law not to talk about it.
1: The SEC?
0: Yes. We felt it was best handled by an outside agency.
1: And who at the SEC did you speak to?
0: Reinsdorf. Clark. He'll tell you we've done everything the SEC has asked of us. To cooperate.
1: I'm not coming after you, Mr. Hershoff.
0: That's a relief.
1: Not yet, anyway.
2: I'm glad you got my letter. I saw in the news you were back in New York. Didn't know how else to get in touch with you.
3: I thought our arrangement was more than fair.
2: It was, but things change.
3: How's that?
2: Charlie's getting worse.
3: What's wrong with him?
2: No one really knows. One doctor says it's autism, another one says it's Asperger's. All I know is he's not relating to the other kids. No one knows how to get close to him. He just shuts out the world, holds up, and draws.
3: Draws what?
2: I don't know. Maps, fantasy shit, worlds that he makes up in his mind. You're the last fucking person I want to beg from. But something's wrong with him. I need to put him in a school where he gets help. He and Jeff just don't mix.
3: Who?
2: No one.
3: Who is he?
2: Just some guy I shouldn't be seeing. Is he gonna help us out or not?
3: I'll send more money. But first, I want to meet him.
2: You do not want to meet Jeff.
3: I'm talking about Charlie.
2: Charlie does not need another man in his life. He's got enough going on.
3: You want the money, you heard my condition.
2: Look, you really want to help him? Why don't you put him in a program? But I don't need you dicking with his mind.
3: I want to meet my son.
2: Yeah? Well, why don't you go fuck yourself?
4: Your man, Samurai 7, is not so easy to find.
5: Did you try contacting him online?
4: Yeah, no response. Then I went and talked to some computer guys I know from the Corps, military intelligence guys. They know something about hacking.
5: Have they ever heard of Samurai 7?
4: Heard of him, but only his handle. They don't know his real name.
5: What about the bank account that I transferred the money to?
4: I looked into it. The account number belongs to a shell company, an S7 Enterprises.
5: S7, that's him.
4: Yeah, but there's no name on the account. Just a company address. I've been staking out the place for the past 2 days.
5: And?
4: A few women have come and gone, but there's no guy. Are you sure Samurai 7's a man?
5: Yeah. Yeah, I spoke to him on the phone.
4: Then I don't know what to tell you. You get anything from McLaren's people?
5: Apparently, Samurai 7 hangs out with this guy. They work together sometimes.
4: Blackbird.
5: That's just his screen name. I don't know how that'll help.
4: Blackbird. Shit.
6: Bennett Hershoff sent you here.
1: He claims he turned over the Naomi Walling investigation to your agency. Is that true?
6: Yes.

0: Arashoff contacted us after he suspected Walling and her fund of placing improper trades.
1: What did you find?
0: The nature of the fund's returns was highly unusual.
1: If you knew there was insider trading, why didn't you do anything?
0: The investigation's ongoing. We aren't finished.
1: Is that the best you can do, Mr. Reinsdorf?
0: It's the truth.
1: Maybe. But what will the public think? Channing McLaren blew the lid off information the SEC already had, but didn't act on.
0: That is completely unfair.
1: Nevertheless, perception is everything.
0: What's that?
1: It's just a little press release I've prepared. It exposes the criminal inaction on the part of the SEC in regards to insider trading at Fund 23. There's a reporter at the Times waiting on my call to print it.
0: Fuck you.
1: I'm not looking to sink you. I just want you to do something for me.
0: And what would that be?
1: Get me access to everything you know about the Walling investigation.
0: How about narrowing it down a little bit?
1: All right. Specifically, did you find any evidence that Naomi Walling was in communication with Channing McLaren?
0: Well, offhand, I couldn't tell you. We have thousands of recordings of Walling's communications, but we were just looking at insider trading.
1: Do you still have the recordings?
0: Of course.
1: Good. Go through them. Get me anything that will help me in my case. Otherwise, first thing tomorrow, your name's on the front page.
0: I will see what I can find. I get the fuck out of my office.
2: Yeah, leave a message.
3: Call me, please. I'm leaving with the messages. I'm not hearing from you. I'm scared. I think maybe I should leave town.
4: Blackbird.
1: Oh, this witness list has hardly changed from the last one.
5: Nevertheless, you requested it.
1: I thought Ellen would have made more progress by now.
5: Well, the burden is on the plaintiff, isn't it?
1: Yes, it is. Thank you for bringing this by. Now, if you excuse me, I have work to do.
5: I brought cookies. Ever since Ted died, I have those nights from time to time, and it's hard to sleep in an empty bed, so, well, I bake.
1: Well, thanks for the offer, but...
5: You know what? In case you change your mind,

0: I can see that you're busy. But there is something that we need to discuss. You received my letter?
1: Yes, I did.
0: You never responded.
1: No need to. I'm focused on the McLaren case. I have no further business with your other client.
0: But he would very much like to sit down with you. He is ill, and given his condition, there are certain matters that he would like to tie up.
1: That case is long settled. Tell your client there is nothing more to discuss. Maggie?
2: Yes, Miss Hughes?
1: Would you show Miss Franklin out?
0: No need. Oh, you can get the Tupperware back to me whenever.

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1: You know who I am?
2: Yes. You explain everything to me.
1: And you know your friend didn't follow through on the deal he made with me?
2: This is not true. You pay him, he provide data.
1: No, I paid him and he ran off with my money before he provided anything. How did you know I paid him?
2: I see your funds come into his account. I monitor at home everything. So to see nothing will go wrong.
3: So you have access to his account?
2: Not monies, just records.
1: So you must know if Patty Hughes paid him.
2: She did. Yes, absolutely. She meet with him before you meet with him. She pay him, he provide data.
1: So if I didn't get the information, how do you know that Patty Hughes did?
2: He sent me confirmation transaction was complete. Then Samar, I meet with you. You give him money, but...
1: But what?
2: I never hear from him again.
1: So he ran out on both of us?
2: No, not run away. Not without laptop, hardware, everything still here. Something must happen to him.
1: This information he sold Patty Hughes, do you know what that was?
2: This he does not tell me.
1: Okay. I really need your help.
4: Can I help you?
5: You're Jeff, right?
4: Who are you?
5: I'm a friend of Sally's. I was hoping we could talk.
4: About what?
5: Charlie.
4: You got a problem with Charlie? Talk to his mother.
5: I want to talk to you. I don't think you understand Charlie.
4: Oh, really?
5: He thinks differently than most people. He sees things differently.
4: No shit. Something wrong upstairs.
5: No. You don't understand. There's nothing wrong.
4: Yeah, I've heard the bullshit. He's special. That's why he acts like a fucking moron. The kid can't talk to people, okay? He's a freak.
5: He's not a freak. A kid like Charlie will never be good with people, and that's okay. He'll be good at other things. Very good. He just needs a little patience.
4: It's the last thing he needs. He is the way he is because Sally lets him do whatever he wants.
5: No.
4: He needs discipline, okay? She can't give it to him. That's why she needs me around.
5: What you're doing doesn't help. You're making things worse. I'd like you to be a little more patient with him. Can you do that?
4: I'd like you to get the fuck out of my face.
5: It's clear you don't know who I am. I can do things to you, Jeff. I can get to you if I want to.
4: Are you threatening me? 'Cause it sounds like you're threatening me.
5: I'm asking you nicely. Do not touch Charlie. You leave him alone, I'll leave you alone.
4: You want me to leave the kid alone?
5: That's all I'm asking.
4: Okay. There's your answer. Now get the fuck out of here, you fucking faggot.
6: She's not in right now.
7: What's this?
8: Discovery request. Parsons is demanding you hand over the samurai information.
7: So she didn't buy it from him after all?
8: I guess not.
7: She lied.
8: Now she's using the court to make you cough it up.
7: Your Honor, I simply don't have the information that Miss Parsons is requesting.
1: Miss Hughes is lying. She bought the information for $500,000 from a computer hacker.
9: How do you know this?
1: For starters, the same hacker offered to sell the information to me.
10: That means nothing, Your Honor.
9: Really, Ms. Parsons, you're just tossing out accusations. You want me to help you? You gotta help me.
1: Yes, Your Honor.
9: Is there anyone who can attest to the validity of your claims?
1: Okay, you can come in.
9: And how do you know the money was transferred from Miss Hughes to your boyfriend?
2: I see it go into his account.
9: Why isn't your boyfriend here to tell me this himself?
1: He's missing, Your Honor, since his meeting with Miss Hughes.
10: Alleged meeting. Your Honor, this is a very colorful story, but hardly evidence that I bought information.
2: I have bank records.
1: Here's a copy of the transaction. The timing and amount of the transfer back up Miss Kim's story. And this is Miss Kim's sworn statement.
9: I'm not going to ask you if you have this samurai information, Patty, because that would just be awkward for both of us. But I am going to require that you hand it over to Miss Parsons.
10: 1 week.
1: Today.
10: 72 hours.
9: Tomorrow morning. Good day, all.
11: Hi. Hey. You said you had a rough night. How you doing today?
12: Like a brittle pile of old cow turds, scorched by the sun and run over by tanks.
11: Oh, good. Better then.
12: They're trying to kill me.
11: Who are?
12: Fucking nurses. Every goddamn one of them.
11: I told you before, getting angry just makes it worse.
12: They want me dead.
11: No, they are trying to save your life.
12: What's the save? I'll be dead in a month. What are they trying to prove? So, did you talk to her?
11: Yeah.
12: Well?
11: I warned you when you asked me to approach her that you probably wouldn't be interested. And I was right. She's not.
12: Keep chipping away at her. She's not half as smart as everybody thinks.
11: All right. In the meantime, I got you these.
12: I don't read anymore.
11: Suit yourself. But there is an article in American Lawyer that you may find particularly interesting. See ya. Try and behave.
13: Bottom line is, we agreed to financial terms about 9 years ago when she got pregnant. I didn't want her to keep the baby because I knew we weren't going to be together long term.
1: And Sally was aware of your position on this?
13: Couldn't have been clearer. I was definitive.
11: Has she abided by her side of the agreement?
13: Yes.
11: But now she wants more money?
13: Yes.
11: In exchange for what?
13: The money isn't the issue. I can get her additional funds. It's her current boyfriend that I'm pissed off about.
1: Is he physically abusing Charlie?
13: I want the guy removed from the picture. He doesn't understand that Charlie is a complicated kid. How can I make that happen?
1: Well, legally, you would need evidence that abuse is occurring, which, if it isn't physical, can be very difficult to substantiate and take several months to prove.
13: I want the guy out today.
1: Best thing to do is be aggressive and start the process, but it will be a process.
13: I don't have time for that.
1: Well, Legally, it's our only option.
13: You've been very helpful. Thank you for your time.
1: I'm sorry we can't tell you what you want to hear.
10: No, thank you.
14: You sure?
10: Just tell me what you found.
14: Well, that's the thing, Miss Hughes. There's nothing. We have no record of Ms. Walling ever having communicated with McLaren.
10: Do you spell Reinsdorf with one F or two?
14: What are you doing?
10: I'm emailing my friend at the time.
14: Oh, whoa, wait. Stop, please. Come on. What do you want from me, huh? I mean, I tried. There is nothing in the Walling investigation that will help your case.
10: Maybe we're looking at the problem from the wrong angle. Maybe you've got something that would help my opponent's case.
14: Such as?
10: In your investigation, did you ever turn up anyone who may have wanted to hurt Naomi Walling? Who may have been motivated to expose her personal life?
14: I'd have to go back and look.
10: Do that. You have 24 hours. After that, I make the call.

0: Hello.
1: Hello, Patty. Is it wine or bourbon tonight?
0: Wine.
2: Well, I wanted to touch base.
1: Tomorrow's the deadline for handing over the information to me. Not that you need reminding.
0: No, of course not.
1: I'm just calling to ask if I could get a hard copy as well as the disc.
0: Anything you want.
1: That'd be great. And, Patty, if for some reason you decide not to comply with the judge's order, I have a motion for summary judgment all ready to go.
0: You'll have the information, Ellen. Have a good night.
3: Sorry I'm late, Judge. The three tray must have been stuck in molasses.
4: Oh, that's okay. Have a seat. I'll be right with you both.
3: Still scrambling for a defense, are you? Well, too bad, Toots, because there's nothing in there.
1: It's funny that Patty would lie about having it then.
3: Of course, they're half a mil. They must have felt proprietary. Anyway, lots of luck.
1: I'm sure it'll make for interesting reading.
4: So, you've brought everything that Miss Hughes procured from this hacker?
3: You betcha, Judge. Here's a copy of the disc, and these are the files. Oh, Miss Hughes is sorry she couldn't be here to deliver them herself.
4: Satisfied, Miss Parsons?
1: Yes, Your Honor. Satisfied.
3: Goodie.

0: Samurai's documents clearly indicate that Princefield and Harishoff were investigating Naomi Walling.
1: Why would Patty Hughes lie about having this? I mean, what good does it do?
0: Knowledge is power. The question is, where does this information lead?
1: Well, if Princefield was investigating Naomi prior to the leak, then what did they find out about her?
0: Exactly. I'm going to look into that.
2: Well, this is of no concern to me, Miss Parsons. Our investigation of Naomi Walling followed standard protocol. We dotted every I, we crossed every T.
0: Patty Hughes approached you already, didn't she? You two came to some sort of arrangement?
2: Oh, you lawyers, y'all think alike. Always some conspiracy.
0: No, there's only one reason Patty wouldn't have leaked this information to the press.
2: Whatever it is you're implying, I don't appreciate it.
0: You cut a deal. She sat on the information and you helped her with her case.
2: You are way off base. Yes, Miss Hughes did approach me. And I explained it to her like I'll explain it to you. The SEC's investigation is ongoing. We had no intention of taking action against Naomi Walling until we understood the full scope of her illegal activity.
0: With all due respect, that's bullshit.
3: Jeff's in jail. He got arrested this morning. Tell me that you didn't have anything to do with it.
4: This is for a fresh start.
3: Oh my God.
4: Should be enough for a while. And I want you to put Charlie in the right kind of school.
3: Okay. You want to meet him?
4: Now?
3: No, he's in school right now. I mean, when he's free.
4: You sure?
3: Yeah.
4: Yeah. Yeah, I'd like that.
3: Thank you.
5: Tell me, Naomi.
6: Bennett, calm down.
5: Who is this new guy you're seeing?
6: It doesn't matter.
5: It fucking matters to me.
6: You're married. Did you really think that I wouldn't start seeing someone else?
5: Do not fuck with me, Naomi.
6: My daughter's coming home soon. I have to go.
5: Do not fuck with me.
7: Naomi Walling was having a relationship with Harishoff.
2: And it sounds like it didn't end well.
7: Do you have any other conversations between them?
2: No, this is the only one we picked up. I think you'll agree that I've given you everything you asked for. This call is a silver bullet for Ellen Parsons. If she gets her hands on it, your case is sunk.
7: Then she better not hear it.
2: Oh, she won't. I deleted the call from our records. And I'm leaving the only copy with you.
7: Thank you, Mr. Reinsdorf.
2: I trust your friend of the Times won't be running a story.
7: No, he won't. Your total incompetence will remain just between us.
8: Your friend is very late.
9: Yes, he is.
8: When is your friend gonna be here?
9: Soon, baby. Soon.
10: You're not gonna answer that, are you?

The other day, you asked me a question. The answer is yes. There is something wrong with me.

0: I was told you wanted nothing to do with me.
1: I don't.
0: And why are you here?
1: I heard you were dying.
0: So you wanted to come and see what that looked like. Boy. You look so much like your mother.
1: Don't talk about my mother.
0: I don't mean to trample on sacred ground. I know you two were devoted to each other. Of course, she was always easy to boonswaggle. Never really had a clear idea of what kind of a person you really are.
1: Well, she certainly knew what kind of person you really are. So what do you want from me?
0: What if I told you I put you in my will?
1: I'd tell you to take me out. Is that all?

0: I have a block of cheese in my colon, the size of a grapefruit.
1: Tony, come on. Don't be grumpy.
0: Son of a bitch. Oh, Jesus.
1: Sometimes I don't understand you.
0: I'm so hungover, I just want to crawl into the bushes and die.
1: Seriously?
0: No, I hate this. Are we there yet?
1: No, the chalet is maybe like, I don't know, half hour?
0: Oh. Oh.
1: Okay.
0: Oh.
1: It's amazing.
0: Worst episode ever.

0: the French Alps. Lovely Italians on one side, but the terrifying Swiss on the other. They're close. Too close for me. A man with a neurotic childhood fear of alpine vistas, yodeling, even cheese with holes in it. But my friend Eric requires payback. I have in recent adventures with him been unkind. He grew up in mountains like this. He's an expert skier. This is like home to him. So I thought it was only fair that he get a chance at payback. I am not a graceful skier, but I am an enthusiastic one. And that's what you come here for in winter and early spring. Some of the best slopes on earth. Also cheese, apparently. Lots of cheese.
1: I just take your size.
0: Yes.
1: Okay. Ben Yunis, pushing the floor.
2: What do you think?
0: Yeah, they feel good. That feels good. Yeah. You learned to ski in one in the Pyrenees, right?
3: Yeah.
0: I learned to ski in New Jersey.
3: It's the same.
0: Yes. Yeah, that's what I always said.
3: You thought you were going to the moon or what?
0: Hey, warm feet are important. Nothing is more demoralizing than cold, wet feet. You'll be bitching in those things.
3: Yeah, no, man.
0: You'll look cool. This is going to be like sponges.
3: You wish me bad luck.
0: I don't. I just think you should have proper footwear, man. Prior preparation prevents piss poor performance. Ski log, day one. Conditions are not ideal. It's thick powder and zero visibility. Plus, I haven't skied in years, so it hurts bad. But God bless the French, they can't go too long, not even down a mountain, without eating well.
4: I gotta tell you, I'm not impressed with my performance on that hill. I was dying.
3: Today's challenging. I mean, look, it's about 3 feet of fresh snow. The visibility was okay, barely okay.
4: A year ago at this time, I was a killing machine. Now I was like, I was seeing stars. I mean,
3: Oh, it's the altitude. Pour deux.
5: Le Côte de Vent.